Sunny 102.3, it's John Tesh. Welcome to the John Tesh Radio Show. Intelligence for your life. Let's talk memory. What is the best way to maximize your memory, especially if you're over 40? Download a language app. According to the Journal of Psychological Science, learning a new skill that takes time and requires multiple thought processes is what really works to strengthen your memory. So travel to a foreign country where you have to communicate and find your way around. That will really force you to problem solve and test your brain on many different levels, or simply learn a new language or take up an instrument. That works better than a crossword, which only relies on retrieving information, not learning new information. The best way to maximize your memory, especially if you're over 40, download a language app or learn an instrument. And coming up, experts analyzed online dating profiles on dating sites to find out what works and what doesn't. And we had the results. Stand by.

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1: From our dating and relationship files, experts analyzed online dating profiles on dating sites to find out what works and what doesn't. So they looked at the most popular words mentioned and how attractive people were rated based on those words. And here's a word that works for men but does not work for women. The word retired. It is rated one of the least attractive words in a woman's dating profile. It's because the researchers believe to women, a retired man might mean he has savings to live off of. But to men, a retired woman just seems, this is using their word, old. It's also significantly better for a man to refer to females as women rather than girls. And men who use whom, the word whom, correctly, get 31% more matches. As far as profile photos, men wearing t-shirts were rated most attractive, but men without their shirt on were rated least attractive, even if they had so-called washboard abs. All right, coming up, if you're a dog owner and you want to reduce your pet stress level, you might want to start by reducing your own. This is from the University of Bristol Veterinary School. I'll have details next.
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0: 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Hey, it's John Tesh.
1: All right, my friends, if you're a dog owner and want to reduce your pet's stress level, you might want to start by reducing your own. This is the recommendation of the University of Bristol Veterinary School. They found that dogs can smell when humans are feeling stressed, and it actually makes them sad. So they tested the theory by collecting stress odors from volunteers and then exposing dogs to those odors. They found that the smell of stress in humans caused stress in their dogs too. And that was true even if the stress odors were from strangers, not just the dog's owners. It shows that dogs are capable of sensing people's emotions, and those emotions are contagious.

0: 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Hey, it's John Tesh.
1: All right, here's something you may never have thought about, but it can cause eye strain and headaches if you work on a computer all day. I actually just changed the way I look at stuff now because of this piece. Most word processing programs use documents that are left aligned because we read and write from left to right. But that means all day long, your eyes are shifting to the left. That comes from ergonomic expert Dr. Alan Hedge from Cornell. So do this. You scoot your desk, I'm doing it now. You scoot your desk chair slightly to the left of center. That way your eyes are facing front and center and can relax. And you won't get as much eye strain or head pain from looking left all the time.

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Hi, it's John Tesh. Welcome to Intelligence for Life on the radio. My name is John Tesh. Have you signed up for our Intelligence for Life newsletter? 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Check it out at tesh.com. Here's another question for you. How do you define a healthy gut these days? Well, according to gastroenterologist Dr. Joel Mason from Tufts University Medical Center, if you're not experiencing bloating or constipation or diarrhea, your gut is probably healthy. However, Dr. Mason says the best way to maintain or boost your current gut health is to eat a wide variety of plant-based foods, because different plants feed different types of bacteria in your gut's microbiome. And studies have shown an association between having a more diverse microbiome and having a stronger immune system. Now, there is a catch. You'll need to eat a plant-based diet for at least a week before new species of healthy microbes will take hold and replace the unhealthy ones. And unlike probiotics, which tend to get destroyed in the stomach when you take them, the bugs found in whole fruits and vegetables, they're more likely to survive into your intestines and give you the healthiest gut possible. Okay, coming up, if you tend to wake up during the night, I'm going to tell you what to do all throughout the day with your feet that will guarantee a better night's sleep.

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1: All right, so if you're like me, then you have to Google the text abbreviation sent to you by younger people. I have three grandkids, so it's happening all the time. If so, here we go with the most Googled text abbreviations in reverse order from 5 to 1. Number 5 is TLDR. What do you think? That stands for too long, didn't read. TLDR. Number 4 is FOMO. You know that. I know this one. Fear of missing out. The third most Googled text abbreviation is NSFW. Not safe for work. NSFW. Don't open anything with that abbreviation on a company-owned device. The second most Googled abbreviation, POV. If you've done any script writing, you know that's point of view, of course. And the most Googled text abbreviation of all is SMH. Shaking my head. They say the whole

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Sunny 102.3. It's John Tesh. Here's a quick tip for you from our researchers. If you want to enjoy your life more, just find a new way to do something routine. According to the journal Personality and Social Psychology, we can make ordinary activities better by changing the way we do them. For example, researchers say, try this. Drink your water through a fun straw. Eat dinner in the backyard next time. Crank up the radio while you're folding laundry. When you change the way you do something ordinary, you get more enjoyment out of it. Again, from the journal Personality and Social Psychology.

0: Hi, good evening. Welcome to the Delilah Show. Who's this?
1: This is Tori and Jamie. We're best friends.
0: Hi, Tori and Jamie. Are we Friday night girlfriends?
1: That's right.
0: Awesome. Welcome aboard.
1: Thank you. Been best friends since we were 14, and we're both 22 now. And we've been on so many road trips listening to the song, and so loud, so, like, blow your eardrums loud. And, you know, so we were willing to hear it tonight.
0: So you like going on road trips. Do you go on vacations together? Are we, we running errands? What are we going on road trips for?
1: Oh, everything. We run errands together. We've been on many a vacation together. We've been, you know, grocery shopping as far away as, you know, a good 400 miles. So.
0: And do you still live in the same town?
1: No, actually, I live about 45 miles away from her, but I still see her about 3 times.

0: 4 times a week.
1: Very cool. 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
0: Oh, thank you so very much.

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We're going to be here to talk to you, to listen to you, to encourage you, to spend this Friday night with you and your best girlfriends as we kick off the start of summer, Memorial Day weekend. Thanks for joining us.

0: good evening. Welcome to the Delilah Show. Who is this?
1: My name is Dee Dee.
0: Hi, Dee Dee. What can I do for you?
1: Well, tomorrow is my youngest daughter's birthday, and I was wondering if you could play a song for her.
0: Who is your youngest daughter? How old is she? And what do you want to tell me about her?
1: Well, her name is Kiara. She's going to be 5 years old tomorrow. And she looks like my late husband, but she acts just like me.
0: So 5 years old, going into kindergarten this year, Mom?
1: Yep.
0: Fun age.
1: Oh, yeah.
0: I have a grandson that I have custody of who's going to be 5 next week. Fun, but he's got a lot, and I do mean a lot of energy.
1: Yeah, I have a son, but he's got 4 legs and fur.
0: I'll play a song for your sweet little family, Mama. Thank you for calling.
1: Thanks. Bye.
0: Bye-bye.

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0: Welcome aboard, Andrea. What can I do for you?
1: Well, I've just been really, really down. My dad had just passed away last month, and now my mom's health, she's not doing too well either. I left work. I took a leave from work to take care of the two of them. He was home on hospice, and he died in my arms. And, you know, I'm just trying to get everything straight. Paperwork and accounts and everything to make it easier for mom. And I'm getting kind of overwhelmed and lost.
0: Overwhelmed, lost, exhausted, feel like you're drowning and you don't even have time to mourn because you're trying to take care of mama.
1: Yeah.
0: I wish I could give you a hug.
1: Thank you. I'd take it. Really need one.
0: Tell me about your dad.
1: He was in the Navy. He worked for a utility company in Manhattan. He's just smart as a whip. Knew a lot of things about a lot of different things. Was very good working with his hands. He used to do leather work. He used to make like quivers and hair pieces and belts, and just a funny guy. You know, always wanted to talk to people, always took care of people.
0: Well, here's the good news. Love is never wasted. You know that, and your dad knew that. When you've got a generous heart like your dad had, and obviously he passed that on to you, when you've got a kind heart that's constantly giving, constantly caretaking, you might feel like, when is somebody going to notice? When is somebody going to stop and go, hey, thank you so much. Let me do something kind for you in return. Even if they don't, God sees your generous nature. He sees the love you pour into others, and he will pour that into you.
1: Yeah.
0: So how about I find a song for you, a song of hope, a song of faith, a song of love to pour into you?
1: Appreciate it.

It's time for you to relax and unwind. It's time for you to put the cares of the week behind you, breathe deep, and enjoy the weekend. We're here to play some wonderful songs for you, but also to share your amazing stories all night long.

0: good evening. Welcome. Who is this?
1: Hi, my name is Devin.
0: Welcome aboard. What can I do for you?
1: So, my partner, Malik, he listens to your show every night, and we haven't had the chance to talk to each other on the phone for a couple of months because of the carceral state, trying to cut him off from his loved ones. And he requested that I call you guys because he really misses my voice. And honestly, I really miss his.
0: Who is trying to keep you guys apart?
1: Prison, the carceral estate.
0: Oh. How long is he away for?
1: Honestly, we're not too sure. Things are still uncertain. Could be a couple months, probably a year.
0: Has he made positive changes so once he's out, he never goes back?
1: Yes. He's made a lot of positive changes in my life as well. I feel really safe around him. I feel safe to open up and really talk about how I feel. And yeah, I just really love him.
0: I will play a sweet song, and I hope that he's able to call you soon.
1: Thank you.

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your request, your dedications, your stories, your hopes, your dreams, and your favorite love songs. 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We're not here to get you angry or upset. We're not here to talk about politics or issues. We're here to talk about issues of the heart each and every night.

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1: How are you? 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Some say the unofficial start of the summer. Yeah, the boys of summer is Don Henley.

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1: Have you heard about the Taylor Swift-Travis Kelce prenuptial agreement before the wedding? I'll tell you all about it after The Fate of Ophelia.

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1: Taylor Swift along with Dan Blackman. Yes, reportedly both Taylor Swift, Travis Kelce finalizing an ironclad prenuptial agreement. It's going to protect their wealth, their intellectual property, privacy. Kelce worth about $70 million. Taylor about $1.6 to $2.1 billion. And both say, let's sign on the dotted line. Coming up, more of this best of the 80s and 90s weekend.
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How are you? I'm Dan Blackman. 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

0: Modesto's sunny 102.3. It's Olivia Dean. It's Dan Blackman. We had a full moon on May 1st called the Flower Moon. We're going to get a second full moon and two full moons in 1 month. Normally does not happen. It only happens every 3 years. We're going to have the blue moon. Some say the moon causes some to act a little different, a little weird. So keep an eye on that and stay here for more of this best of the 80s and 90s weekend.
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1: 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Some of his albums, he plays about 27 different instruments. 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

0: The Valley's feel-good station. It's Shaboozy and it's Dan Blackman. Imagine every chew. It's nostalgic. It's sweet. It's a fun journey. That's exactly what National Taffy Day is all about. Enjoying that chewy confection on a day like today. And we have more of those great favorites from the 80s and 90s next.
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1: Apparently, Gen Zs really worry about their text messages that they send. 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
1: Mr. Bruno Mars, Mr. Dan Blackman. One of the things that Gen Z's overthink, new research says, are the text messages they have sent. They think, they obsess about it. They want to reread them to check whether they sounded too dramatic or excessive or eager or not funny enough. 7 out of 10 are like that. You guys got to just chill out, relax. It's already out in the universe. Don't worry about it. What do you think? I'm Radio Dan Blackman. I'm on Instagram. Tell me there and follow me there and stay here for more of this best of the 80s and 90s weekend.
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1: The Fugees with Dan Blackman, what they're calling today, National Drinking with Chickens Day. 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

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It's a holiday weekend, but yes, you still have to take care of your lawn. What are the things that people hate about taking care of that lawn? I'll tell you after Kid Leroy, Justin Bieber.

0: 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Kid Laroi, Justin Bieber, Dan Blackman. A survey found that more than a third of people said weeding is the worst part of taking care of their lawn, followed by the pests, and then finally mowing that lawn around the cars on blocks. What do you think? 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I have more of this best of the 80s and 90s weekend next.
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1: I could just see now Jennifer Beals. 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Of course, Flashdance is the movie. It's a best of the 80s and 90s weekend. This is Maniac from Michael Zambello.

0: 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Teddy Swims with Dan Blackman on National Safe Sun Week, especially as we're into the weekend here, holiday weekend. 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
1: They say the holy water's watered down, and this town's lost its faith. 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

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So what classic American foods do people from other countries really hate or dislike? I'll tell you after Huntrix. It's golden.

0: Modesto's Sunny 102.3. It's Huntrix along with Dan Blackman. So what classic American foods do people from other countries really dislike or hate? Asked on Reddit, hear the answers. Pumpkin pie. Very surprised at this one. Peanut butter and jelly? Really? How about Scrapple? I get that. Cream beef, yeah. Fried pickles, okay. Chunks of banana rolled in mayo. Add to this list. Tell me on Instagram. I'm Radio Dan Blackman. More of this best of the 80s and 90s weekend coming right up.
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0: 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It's Matthew McConaughey's All Right, All Right, All Right Ribs. You're going to love them. Oh, and you're welcome.
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Sunny 102.3. Hey, it's John Tesh. I have a question for you. My name is John Tesh with Intel for Your Life. How often are you stressing about money these days? A whopping 2 out of 3 North Americans are saying they regularly lose sleep over money. So how can we be less stressed about money? Well, do this. Think of your best friend and how grateful you are for them. How would this help financial stress? Well, listen, a study from Columbia Business School found that when people express gratitude for loved ones who always, quote, have their back, they generally made better financial decisions compared to those who were less grateful. Why would this work? Turns out gratitude helps us focus more on what we already have rather than what we think we need.

Sunny 102.3. Hey, it's John Tesh. Directly from our health and wellness files, there is a surprising new risk factor for dementia I want to tell you about. It is, of all things, negative thinking. This is according to a new study from University College London. Researchers surveyed hundreds of older adults and asked how often they had had negative thought patterns like worry, rumination, fear. And then participants underwent brain scans, which looked for the buildup of two specific proteins linked to dementia. Generally speaking, those who were the most pessimistic during the two-year study also had the most harmful protein buildup in their brains, and they showed the most symptoms of cognitive decline. That's compared to participants who were mostly optimistic. And even researchers looked for other reasons that study participants could have harmful protein deposits. They found negative thought patterns were the only thing the people with the most heavily damaged brains had in common. Psychiatrist Dr. Natalie Martian says negativity

0: 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It's John Tesh.
1: Question for you. It is a personal question. Do you ever get so caught up in thinking about what's wrong that you can't enjoy your life? The solution may be found in an old Italian expression that's also a musical term, piano, piano. If you play the piano, you may have seen the term piano appear in sheet music, any instrument, actually. This tells a musician to play softly, but it's also used outside the world of music. Piano, piano is the unofficial slogan of the Salento region of Italy near the Amalfi Coast. The English translation would be little by little. It means you and I need to approach something little by little rather than loudly, forte, and all at once. Piano, piano is about being patient and realizing that each small amount is worth appreciating. It's your signal to be mindful and look for the good in your world. And if a task or a goal seems too daunting and you don't know where to start and you're getting frustrated and ready to give up, piano, piano. Approach it more gently, little by little. If something ever seems too hard, it only means your first step wasn't small enough. So remember that term the next time life is getting to you, piano, piano.
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1: So, Gabe, experts are saying be careful when your favorite artist releases a new record. According to Harvard Med School, on days when popular musicians like Taylor Swift, Bad Bunny, or Drake released new records, there was a spike in traffic fatalities. Ooh. Might not be the music itself, but the drivers are trying to download the music while they're behind the wheel.
2: Okay, first of all, don't do that, right? There's a new album, you download it at night, and then you can play it when you get into the car, not while you're driving. You start playing it when you get in the car. But this is where old school wins yet again. Because when my favorite artist, when I was a teenager, I was the most dangerous driver I ever was. I was a teenager. I would have to go to the record store, spend actual money on a new record or new CD or cassette, and then I would have to unwrap it, put it in my car, and then I'd have to put it into the player before I even started driving. And then I would just listen to the whole record for the whole CD for one or two weeks. And that was it. Way safer system than, I got to search for Red Hot Chili Peppers and autocorrect makes it something else. And what are you supposed to do?
1: Yeah. And with me, it was 8-track tapes and you didn't even know which song was coming next.
2: And then that transition, that click in the middle of the track.
1: Yeah. My dad would download a Scotch whiskey before he got in the car. Okay, just kidding. I'm actually not kidding.
2: Anyway, different time.
1: This is the 50s.
2: Okay.
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Sunny 102.3. Hi, it's John Tesh. Intelligence for life. And if you have a cat, then you have probably noticed they like heights. I grew up with two cats. They're always on my head. They leap on counters. They climb bookshelves and trees. It's their natural instinct. Stephanie Merlin is a certified feline behaviorist, and she tells us cats like having a high vantage point because it helps them see predators and prey. It's a way for them to feel safe and secure, and it's deeply rooted in their biology. And you can support your cat's need for heights with a cat tree they can climb and perch on. I had one of these things. In fact, Merlin goes so far as to say not having a cat tree can have consequences for you and for your pet. If cats don't have that outlet, that high space outlet, they can become bored and frustrated, leading to stress and destructive behaviors like scratching out all your furniture and swallowing your phone. Your cat may also hide out of fear because they lack the security of a high vantage point.

0: Sunny 102.3. Hey, it's John Tesh. Our friend, Dr. Daniel Amen, is a double board certified psychiatrist and brain imaging expert. I mentioned him many times on the show. He says we all need to start our days saying these eight words and saying them out loud. Today is going to be a great day. I love doing this myself. Dr. Amen says those are magic words, and your subconscious mind will begin to look for positivity to reinforce that statement throughout your day. It works in two ways. Number one, a daily affirmation practice is linked to greater self-compassion, mental well-being, and reduced stress. And the more often you repeat a positive affirmation, the greater the benefits. The second way it works is in the brain. People who have negative thoughts have lower activity in the prefrontal cortex. That's the brain region involved in planning, creativity, and problem solving. The prefrontal cortex is what makes humans brilliant. And thinking positively switches that brain region into high gear. Positive thinking has also been shown to reduce memory loss and cognitive decline as we age. So again, start every day by saying out loud, you even look in the mirror, today is going to be a great day. Tape it to your bathroom mirror so you don't forget, and it will become a self-fulfilling prophecy. We're sure of it.
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5: 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Hop in. Let's go for a ride in the Nissan Armada Pro 4X. 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
2: Have you heard about the latest vacation trend? It's a reading retreat. Sounds great, right? It's exactly what it sounds like. A vacation designed for book lovers looking to chill out, relax, and get some uninterrupted reading time. So instead of taking a trip filled with sightseeing and activities, you retreat to a cozy, peaceful spot where you can fully immerse yourself in books and slow down. Some people do solo reading retreats. Other people turn it into a traveling book club where friends read, discuss, and unwind together. This is amazing. Reading retreats are growing in popularity as more people seek mindful, intentional vacations that allow them to disconnect from the noise of everyday life and their devices. Some trips match the books to the destination, like going to Hawaii, Alaska, or the Caribbean and reading James Michener's travel-themed books, Hawaii, Alaska, and the Caribbean. Or going to Italy and reading One Italian Summer. Or reading Steinbeck novels in Central California, where they take place. Some hotels even offer reading vacations, like Lowe's Hotels in the U.S. and Canada. And in Key West, Florida, the Marker Harbor Resort offers an Ernest Hemingway package. That's it. That's the latest travel trend. It's reading retreat.

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1: Man, I tell you what, I'm putting in my application right now. You can now get a Bachelor of Science degree in flying drones.
0: Oh.
1: One of the schools that offers a BS in drones and autonomous systems is Fullerton College, right near where we are right now. You can also major in unmanned aerial systems at Purdue and Arizona State. It's not just about flying toys right around with a remote control. Drones are revolutionizing and transforming industries. At Fullerton, students are trained to monitor marine life off the coast, working hand-in-hand with biologists. A drone degree can help students get jobs in all kinds of areas, including construction supervision.
2: Yeah, you could also shoot in movies. If you're really good at piloting a drone, you could be a drone pilot.
1: What about the Olympics?
2: Oh,
1: yeah. There's downhill skiing. I'm hearing, I'm thinking, what is that? It's a drone chasing them.
2: Yeah, they got drones for the luge. I mean, they got drones for everything. Yeah. Look, this is one of those things where colleges are adapting to where the economy is moving. And the idea, for years, you've been able to go to the Air Force Academy, or you've been able to go and get your pilot's license and then work as a pilot. Now institutions of higher learning are like, hey, people are going to be flying drones. We have military drones. We have civil drones. We have to be ready for it.
1: How scary is it to be like the drone driver pilot at the Olympics, where you're following the skier down the hill, and all of a sudden you have a little conniption.
2: You fly just a little tick.
1: Oh my gosh! You ruin the whole Olympics.
2: Now you just put that in my head, and now whoever's listening is going to be in their head. And next time he's piloting, he's going to crash.
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1: From our dating and relationship files, what will create sparks on a first date? It's not looks. It's how comfortable and at ease you feel with each other. This is according to a survey of 5,000 singles by the dating service It's Just Lunch. But only 20% of singles said that looks or physical attraction was the most important factor for good chemistry on a first date. So what's the fastest way to create instant comfort? Mirror the other person's body language, because we tend to like people who look or behave in a similar manner. For example, if they take a sip of their drink, you should subtly take one too. If they put one arm on the table, rest your opposite arm there too. Again, so you look like their mirror image. Ooh. Because the more you mirror each other's behavior, the more in sync you're going to feel, the more first date chemistry you'll feel. Let me know how it works for you.
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Hey, it's John Tesh. Intelligence for your health here and now. John Tesh program. Did you know that juice cleanses could actually make you less healthy? A lot of people go on juice cleanses to detox and improve their health. It's an $18 billion industry. Did you know that? It's predicted to double in the next 5 years, these cleanses. But a study from Northwestern University found that they rapidly increase bacteria in the gut that cause inflammation. In fact, a juice-only diet changes the body's bacterial makeup in just 3 days. And it doesn't just increase the amount of bacteria associated with inflammation. The increase in bad bacteria is also linked to cognitive decline. The problem here is that juicing fruits and veggies removes most of the fiber, and fiber is essential for a healthy gut and healthy brain. We've talked about this. So if you really want to incorporate more fruits and vegetables into your diet, don't juice, blend instead. With blending, you retain the fiber because you're not extracting just the juice, you're consuming the entire fruit.

0: 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Hi, it's John Tesh. Here we go with the latest brain health intelligence. If you want to sharpen your thinking, we want you to start by sharpening your sense of smell. Doing a smell tune-up for 2 minutes every day, well, that can quicken your thinking more than playing brain games. And here's how to do it. This comes from UC Berkeley researchers. While you're waiting for your coffee to brew, for example, or something to heat up in the microwave, take out 4 spices in your kitchen to sniff, like cinnamon, garlic powder, black pepper, and nutmeg, something like that, and close your eyes and sniff each one, trying to identify the scent. That type of smell training, it rewires neural connections responsible for quick thinking. It's so effective that the scientists at UC Berkeley say doing this for 2 minutes a day can absolutely cut the risk of memory problems by a full 50%. This is because our olfactory sense is closely linked to our brain's memory center. And repeated exposure to smells stimulates the turnover of nerve cells while simultaneously sharpening your brain power. Just grab different things to smell every couple of weeks to keep your mind sharp.
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1: Okay, question for you, my intelligent friends. Have you ever had a vacation romance? Of course you have. There's a reason why it's easier to fall in love on vacation. Research psychologist Dr. Arthur Aaron from Stony Brook says traveling is physiologically stimulating, okay? Where it's experiencing new sights and sounds and smells and tastes. And that excitement and novelty, it lights up the brain in a way that's similar to romantic attraction. So the lines between romantic attraction and being physiologically roused can be blurred. If you're physically stirred up and you're in the presence of somebody you're kind of attracted to, you could misinterpret that as love or a romantic attraction. And it doesn't just happen to singles on vacation. Long-term couples can reignite their spark on a vacation too, for the same reason. Because we associate that sense of newness and excitement with the person we're around. It can strengthen your relationship. It's almost like recreating the excitement of first falling in love when you first met each other. Dr. Aaron says traveling or doing anything new and exciting together is one of the best things you could do when your relationship starts to feel a little stagnant or even boring. He's done a bunch of studies about this and says the results were strong. They were impressive. That's why you may fall in love on vacation or fall back in love with a longtime partner.
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2: Jazzbo Swingin' Soundies.
1: Jazzbo Swingin' Soundies. Did it make you happy?
0: Oh, yeah. It was a great time.
1: Because there's science now. And you don't have to be in the Jazzbo Swingin' Soundies, which was the super duper group in high school. You could be in just a church choir, right?
0: Yeah.
1: But when you sing in a group, it's going to make you healthier.
0: Oh, yeah. I mean, yeah, I know this. You soften your soft palate. You have better connections. By the way, you know this from playing any kind of music. When you have to sync your brain to people in a combo, in another group, playing another instrument or singing another vocal part, when you have to sync your brain to that, you get into a flow state. You feel more interpersonal connection. It is incredibly beneficial to your brain, but also just the act of singing. We've reported on this a bunch before. You soften your soft palate. You are vibrating all of the phlegm out of your system. It is incredibly beneficial.
1: Yeah, it just gave me chills because when I was a kid in my little rock and roll band, my mom would always say, "Are you gonna practice with your combo?"
0: Oh, I know what I was doing.
1: Oh.
0: You're welcome.
1: Oh my gosh, it's horrible. We're not practicing. We're rehearsing. We already know our instruments.
0: We're not a combo.
1: It's not a combo. We're a band. Yes, thank you.
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0: Sunny 102.3. It's John Tesh. So what we're hearing right now is the hottest fitness trend is the Ozempic workout, as it's called, because people on weight loss medications called GLP-1 drugs tend to lose muscle mass, making them physically weaker. This is where the GLP-1 workout comes in. The goal is to help people build and preserve muscle mass by prioritizing strength training over cardio. So over the last year, the hashtags hashtag Ozempic workout and hashtag GLP-1 training have surged on TikTok and Instagram. And the National Exercise and Sports Trainers Association debuted a GLP-1 exercise specialist certificate for personal trainers. And it's not just a gimmick. If people on these medications don't combat muscle loss, then they're at risk of losing functional strength, bone density, and decreasing their metabolism. So what does one of these GLP-1 workouts look like? It involves a lot of resistance training and working with light weights. It also switches up exercises between sitting and standing positions because GLP-1 drugs can cause dizziness. That's it, the latest fitness trend. It's the Ozempic workout.
1: Intelligence for your life.
2: Facebook.com/John Tesh.
3: Right from the start, you were a thief. You stole my heart, and I, your willing victim.